The MTV Video Music Award nominees have been announced, and Golden is up for Song of the Year. You'll find out if Huntrix wins on September 27th.

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2: I'm Todd Stapleton, WPMB Weather. 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For tomorrow, Sunday, sunny with a high of 81. 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
1: They say the holy water's watered down, and this town's lost its faith. Our colors will fade eventually, so if our time is running out, day after day, we'll make the mundane a masterpiece. 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

0: After FIFA halftime, Justin Bieber's intentions are unknown. Waiting in the wings is Ed Sheeran. If you haven't gotten a ticket to see Ed on the North American leg of his Loop tour, you might want to reconsider, because Ed says this is his last tour of the States for a long time. He's going to pump the brakes on touring once the Loop tour is done and be at home for a bit. And same thing for his plans to tour Europe in 2027. He adds, next year will be the last tour he's on for a while. He'll still do the odd show, he thinks, but randomly and whenever it feels fun. But want to dig into home life and write songs for a bit.
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9: 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And that's a look at our community calendar on WKRV and WPMB.

I'll do it if you say so, cause you're the only one for me. I'm never gonna say no. I found me an angel, I can see it in your halo. Have you ever dreamt what we could do? Have you ever sent an I love you? I've never felt the feelings that I feel for you. So maybe we could make a we of me and you. I'ma treat you right tonight, let's make it last forever. I promise you that no one else will ever treat you better. And if you don't believe me, please see I don't need no effort. All you gotta do is flip that switch before we

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Taylor Swift's been in London attending a friend's wedding while Travis Kelce's Chiefs try not to suffer the fate of last season.

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Brian Adams in heaven. How are you? I'm John Laurenti. We are smack dab in the middle of the weekend, getting ready to head into a Sunday. Yes, I'm still fighting this summer cold, but I feel a lot better than I did yesterday. Here's Huntress, Golden.

Have you heard about the latest fashion trend? Sleepy girl aesthetics? I'll tell you more after we hear from Steve Perry. Right now, I got your boozy for you. This is a bar song, Tipsy.

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Have you heard of a food divorce? Well, if you haven't, you will in less than 8 minutes. Right now, I got Sombra for you. 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

0: trouble saying goodbye? Don't worry, we'll never leave you. 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

0: 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I had some help.
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0: of You.
1: Ed Sheeran in Shape of You. He was at Taylor and Travis's wedding. So was comedian Charlie Day, who was on the Jimmy Kimmel Show the other night and didn't say a word because he said he wanted to be invited to the next one.

I'm John Laurenti. What is a skill that takes less than an hour to learn but makes you look like an absolute genius to others? I'll tell you what some of them are in less than 7 minutes. Right now, it's Shaboozey.

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0: 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And it's not because pennies are no longer a thing.
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0: That is the latest from Bruno Mars. It's called Risk It All. You know, a lot of mothers that are working have a really tough job. And they say the most stressful time of the day is between 5 p.m. and 7 p.m. Why? Well, see, that's when they start their second shift of taking care of their home and their family and dinner, etc., etc.
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Coming up after REO Speedwagon, I'm going to tell you the happiest time in a marriage. Everyone wants to know the answer to that one, right? Here's the song that could be number one for 19 weeks. As of right now, it's 18 weeks. Ella Langley in Choosing Texas.

0: Miley Cyrus with Flowers. I have to wear headphones for my job because it's required. But if you're someone that wears AirPods and headphones all the time, it does help you concentrate and block noise, but prolonged use could be harmful. Excessive headphone use can affect your posture, compress your nerves, decrease blood flow to the brain, and impair breathing. And this also can cause foggy thinking and spinal degeneration. I mean, it's enjoyable to listen to the music and this radio station, but sometimes you're going to take them out.
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0: Now, what I'm about to tell you, you may or may not know, but some groups of people are messier than others. We think men are messier than women. Dog lovers are messier than cat lovers. Football fans are messier than baseball fans, and it turns out that Southerners are messier than the Northerners. Is any of that true? We'll have to do some digging is what we're going to have to do.
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6: I'm Todd Stapleton, WPMB weather for today. We'll see sunny skies with a high of 81. Tonight, partly cloudy skies with a low of 58. For tomorrow, Monday, mostly sunny skies on Monday with a high of 80. And that's a look at weather on 104.7 FM, 102.7 FM, WPMB.

Did you know that there are some unhappy cities here in the U.S.? I'll tell you what they are in less than 7 minutes. Right now, it's Sabrina Carpenter with Espresso.

0: Seems like everything's getting more expensive. 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

0: Olivia Dean with So Easy to Fall in Love. That does it for me. I'm John Laurenti, just about to head out the door and take care of this summer cold that I have. I'll be with you tomorrow as we get ready to head into the final week of August. Yeah, where did the time go? As always, I'll leave you with this. The original Toy Story in 1995 was the first feature-length movie made entirely with computer imagery. Have a great rest of your weekend.
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0: Unrich turned golden into real gold on the way Taylor Swift from Toy Story 5. I Knew It, I Knew You is top Billboard's adult pop airplay chart, becoming her 16th number one on that list. And that's a new record. She was previously tied with Maroon 5 with 15. When the song was released in June, it became only the third song from an animated Disney movie to hit number one on the Billboard Hot 100. This is Steve Anderson. 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
6: I'm Todd Stapleton, WPMB weather for today. We'll see sunny skies with a high of 81. Tonight, partly cloudy skies with a low of 58. For tomorrow, Monday, mostly sunny skies on Monday with a high of 80. And that's a look at weather on 104.7 FM, 102.7 FM, WPMB.
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0: Wild Child is Alex Warren's new album, out August 28th. I'm Steve Anderson with more songs that are out of the ordinary.
1: They say the holy water's watered down, and this town's lost its faith. Our colors will fade eventually, so if our time is running out, day after day, we'll make the mundane a masterpiece. Oh my, my, oh my, my love, I take one look at you, you're taking me out.

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0: go.
1: Before You Go is Louis Capaldi's final farewell. Louis's break from performing live started after he was forced to cut his Glastonbury set short due to struggling with tics caused by Tourette's. Now he's reflected on it in an interview with Billboard UK. Looking back, anyone could see that he felt dejected, disappointed, sad, and just worthless that day, he said. But as soon as he got off stage, he was like, I'm taking a break now. It felt like a weight had been lifted. People saw how detrimental things can get.
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4: 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For today, we'll see sunny skies with a high of 83. Tonight, mostly clear skies with a low of 60. For tomorrow, Sunday, sunny with a high of 81. 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
2: 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And that's a look at our community calendar on WKRV and WPMB. 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

0: Ophelia.
1: Taylor Swift avoids the fate of Ophelia. On the way, Somber. Somber recalls performing for Taylor at the Songwriters Hall of Fame. He got the gig when he found out that Taylor had praised him in an interview. He sent a thank you note. She sent him back a letter and a necklace, and now they're friends. He freaked out and fangirled, and somehow he hasn't messed it up, he says. 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
6: I'm Todd Stapleton, taking a look at weekend weather on WPMB. 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For today, we'll see sunny skies with a high of 83. Tonight, mostly clear skies with a low of 60. For tomorrow, Sunday, sunny with a high of 81. 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

0: Never Gonna Give You Up, Got Rolling by Rick Astley. Hozier's coming up. Hozier's first hit was in 2014, then Too Sweet in 2024. 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
6: I'm Todd Stapleton, taking a look at weekend weather on WPMB. 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For today, we'll see sunny skies with a high of 83. Tonight, mostly clear skies with a low of 60. For tomorrow, Sunday, sunny with a high of 81. 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
8: This is severe weather season. Severe thunderstorms and tornadoes can develop rapidly. At WKRV and WPMB, we'll keep you informed when severe weather is a possibility. 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

0: 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It's strategically planned music programmed by real human beings. 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

0: I will bless the Lord at all times. His praise shall continually be in my mouth. My soul makes its boast in the Lord. The humble shall hear it and be glad. You are listening to the morning service from Holy Cross Lutheran Church in Vandalia, Illinois. Today is the 12th Sunday after Trinity. Our hymns for today's service are number 554, O Jesus King, Most Wonderful. Number 545, Word of God, Come Down on Earth. Number 622, Lord Jesus Christ, You Have Prepared. Number 421, Jesus, Grant That Balm and Healing. And number 423, Almighty Father, Bless the Word. Our service this morning is taken from the Divine Service, Setting 3, found on page 184 in the Lutheran Service Book. 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
1: We've been Lutherans for a very long time, maybe have been members of this church for a very long time. I always suggest that about every 5 years, it's a good thing to go through this class because it refreshes you and reminds you of the core teachings of our faith. So if you are considering joining a Lutheran church or just want to find out what the Lutheran faith teaches, or if you've been here for a while and you haven't been through the Christian faith class for a while, you're invited to come. That'll be September 17th. We haven't designated yet whether we're going to do it at 6 or 6:30. I'm just still kind of contemplating that, so we'll give you updates as we go, okay? But that'll be September 17th, Thursday, September 17th. Very good. Well, let's begin our service with our opening hymn.

0: In the name of the Father, and of the Son, and of the Holy Spirit.
1: Amen.
0: Beloved in the Lord, let us draw near with a true heart and confess our sins unto God our Father, beseeching Him in the name of our Lord Jesus Christ to grant us forgiveness. Our help is in the name of the Lord. I said, I will confess my transgressions unto the Lord. Almighty God, merciful Father,
1: I am a miserable sinner.
2: Confess unto me all my sins and iniquities, with which I have ever offended you, and judge me to the earth, and I am heartily sorry for them, and sincerely repentant of them, and I pray for you about your mercy, and for the sake of the Holy Innocent Spirit, suffering death, of your beloved Son, to be gracious and merciful,
0: upon this your confession, I, by virtue of my office as a called and ordained servant of the Word, announce the grace of God unto all of you. And in this stead and by the command of my Lord Jesus Christ, I forgive you all your sins in the name of the Father, and of the Son, and of the Holy Spirit.
1: Amen.

Let us pray. Almighty and merciful God, by your gift alone, your faithful people render true and laudable service. Help us steadfastly to live in this life according to your promises and finally attain to your heavenly glory. Through Jesus Christ, your Son, our Lord, who lives and reigns with you in the Holy Spirit,

The Old Testament reading for the 12th Sunday after Trinity is from Isaiah chapter 29. Is it not yet a very little while until Lebanon shall be turned into a fruitful field, and the fruitful field shall be regarded as a forest? In that day the deaf shall hear the words of a book, and out of their gloom and darkness the eyes of the blind shall see. The meek shall obtain fresh joy in the Lord, and the poor among mankind shall exult in the Holy One of Israel. For the ruthless shall come to nothing, and the scoffer cease, and all who watch to do evil shall be cut off, who by a word make a man out to be an offender, and lay a snare for him who reproves in the gate, and with an empty plea turn aside him who is in the right. Therefore, thus says the Lord, who redeemed Abraham, concerning the house of Jacob: Jacob shall no more be ashamed, no more shall his face grow pale. For when he sees his children, the work of my hands in his midst, they will sanctify my name. They will sanctify the Holy One of Jacob, and will stand in awe of the God of Israel. And those who go astray in spirit will come to understanding, and those who murmur will accept instruction. And this is the word of the Lord. Thanks be to God.

0: The epistle is from 2 Corinthians chapter 3. Such is the confidence that we have through Christ toward God. Not that we are sufficient in ourselves to claim anything that's coming from us, but our sufficiency is from God, who made us competent to be ministers of a new covenant, not of the letter, but of the Spirit. For the letter kills, but the Spirit gives life. Now if the ministry of death, carved in letters on stone, came with such glory that the Israelites could not gaze at Moses' face because of its glory, which was being brought to an end, will not the ministry of the Spirit have even more glory? For if there was glory in the ministry of condemnation, the ministry of righteousness must far exceed it in glory. Indeed, in this case, what once had glory has come to have no glory at all, because of the glory that surpasses it. For if what was being brought to an end came with glory, much more will what is permanent have glory. And this is the word of the Lord.
1: Thank you.

0: the Holy Gospel according to Saint. The Holy Gospel according to St. Mark, the 7th chapter. Jesus returned from the region of Tyre and went through Sidon to the Sea of Galilee in the region of the Decapolis. And they brought to him a man who was deaf and had a speech impediment. And they begged him to lay his hand on him. And taking him aside from the crowd privately, he put his fingers into his ears. And after spitting, touched his tongue. And looking up to heaven, he sighed and said to him, Ephphatha, that is, be opened. And his ears were opened, his tongue was released, and he spoke plainly. And Jesus charged them to tell no one. But the more he charged them, the more zealously they proclaimed it. And they were astonished beyond measure, saying, He has done all things well. He even makes the deaf hear and the mute speak. And this is the gospel of the Lord. I believe in God, the Father Almighty,
1: maker of heaven and earth, and in Jesus Christ, His only Son, our Lord, who was conceived by the Holy Spirit, born of the Virgin Mary, suffered under Pontius Pilate, was crucified,

The congregation is seated as we continue with our hymn of the day, number 545, Word of God Come Down on Earth.

Grace, peace, and mercy from God our Father and the Lord Jesus Christ. Amen. Let us pray. May the words of my mouth and the meditations of our hearts be acceptable in your sight, O Lord, our strength and our Redeemer. Amen. We come to the Old Testament lesson today from Isaiah, about 800 years before Christ. And Isaiah is coming to us at a time when Israel was not faithful to God, and their heart was not totally devoted to God. And there was much injustice that was happening. And the people of God were wondering when all of this would be fixed, when God's people would be restored, and when life would be restored as it belonged, as it was promised to the people of old, to God's people of old. And today, I think we can all remember that today is we're in the month of August in the year 2026. And when we refer to the year that we're in, what are we referring to? 2026 of what? Well, as Christians, what do we say? 2026, Anno Domini, A.D. Anno Domini means what? It means the year of our Lord. Meaning that we are in the 2026th year of our Lord. Now, even though we might not find people in general speaking this way, or especially academics, who now refer not to the date of the calendar as B.C. or A.D., but refer to it as B.C.E., that is, before the Common Era, and what we refer to as A.D., they're now referring to as the Common Era. In other words, they're not acknowledging Christ. And yet, they are still using the same calendar. And you can ask them, before what Common Era? Or the 2026th year of what is the Common Era? We're referring to the coming of Christ. We're referring to Christ coming for his people, coming to fulfill the promises that he had made to them. And we see these promises in the book of Isaiah today. Isaiah tells us, in yet a very little while, it is not yet a very little while, until Lebanon shall be turned into a fruitful field, and the fruitful field shall be regarded as forest. Oftentimes when God's people were straying from his truth, the consequences of that would be, as it was in the days of Elijah, maybe a famine. Maybe rain wouldn't come on the earth for a few years. And what would happen to the fields? The fields would dry up, and the crops would dry up, and they would have famine instead of plenty. And yet Isaiah is speaking of a different time. He is promising God's people, it will yet be a little while until Lebanon, which is supposed to be fruitful, will be turned into a fruitful field. And the fruitful field will be regarded as a forest. In other words, there is coming a time of plenty where God is pouring out his gifts of creation on his people. And then he says this, in that day the deaf shall hear the words of a book, and out of their gloom, darkness, out of their gloom and darkness, the eyes of the blind shall see. The meek shall obtain fresh joy in the Lord. And the poor among mankind shall exalt in the Holy One of Israel. And when he tells us, 800 years before Christ, the deaf shall hear the words of a book, we are reminded of our gospel lesson today. Where, what does Jesus do in coming to this world? What he often does and what we often see in the gospels
is that he relieves the pain and distress of those who are downtrodden, of those who are suffering, those who are living in agony. And this is what he does for the deaf mute in our gospel lesson. He does it in kind of a strange way. He puts his fingers into the man's ears. He spits and then touches the man's tongue, not exactly observing a personal space of the deaf mute. He gets into a space, just as he gets into our space. And then he sighs and he says, "Be opened." Why does he sigh? He sighs, I believe, because he sees the suffering that exists. And he knows that at this time he's not going to relieve it all. Not all were healed during the days of Jesus. Many were, but not all. Because this world has been turned upside down by sin, by disease, by suffering, by injustice, by lies. And as we see here, and Isaiah seems to be promising the end of those things. For he says, "For the ruthless shall come to nothing, and the scoffer cease." Who is the ruthless? But the one who doesn't care about others and only cares about his own interests. Has that ceased? Has that been brought to nothing? Have those people been brought to nothing? And the scoffer shall cease. What is the scoffer? The scoffer is the one who looks at God's word and says, "It's not worth anything. I don't need that. I don't need God's word in my life." He says, "The scoffer shall cease, and all who watch to do evil shall be cut off. Who by a word make a man out to be an offender." What does that mean? It means they tell lies about others. They spread rumors that aren't true. "Who by a word make a man out to be an offender and lay a snare for him who reproves and they get about others." They spread rumors that aren't true. "Who by a word make a man out to be an offender and lay a snare for him who reproves and they gate anyone who dares question them."

And they lay a snare for him who reproves in the gate, and with an empty plea turn aside him who is in the right. Meaning there was no justice in their courts. The oppressed were still being oppressed. And so we look at this and we say, well, if this is 2026, if this is the 2026th year of our Lord, and the messianic age has arrived in Christ, where is the fulfillment of these promises? Now we do see in the Gospels, as I pointed out, Jesus coming and healing, Jesus coming and relieving people of their burdens, and yet the Romans were still in charge. Caiaphas and his evil cohorts still controlled the temple and the worship in Jerusalem. There was still corruption. There was still evil. Just as there is today going on in the world, corruption and evil. And we face it everywhere we turn. Every time we turn on the TV news, every time we pick up a newspaper, we find these things. John the Baptist found those things. He who had promised that Jesus was the Messiah, he saw the Spirit of God descending like a dove upon Christ, and the sign that was fulfilled that God had promised him, that whoever you see the Spirit of God descending as a dove, that one is the Christ. And so he knew Jesus to be the Christ. And yet, John had been arrested by Herod and his wife Herodias, or more exactly his brother's wife Herodias. He was languishing in a prison. And he sent some of his disciples to Jesus. And he asked this question of Jesus, "Are you the one, or should we look for another?" And people might look at our world today and say, well, if Christ is in charge, if this is Christ's kingdom, should we be asking the same question, are you the one, or should we look for another? And many have turned to look to another. They may be looking to science to solve their problems, or education to bring them into a world of enlightenment. And a new world of wonderful things, where oppression is alleviated and agony is destroyed. That's what John the Baptist was asking. When is all of this going to take place? And Jesus tells John's disciples, go and tell John what you see and hear. The deaf hear, the lame walk, the blind see, the dead are raised, and the poor have the gospel preached to them. And blessed is he who keeps from stumbling upon me. Blessed is he who is not stumbled by me. Now what do we see in the ministry of Jesus? We see him coming. And we see him opening the eyes of the blind, making the lame walk, making the deaf hear, as we saw in the gospel lesson today, raising the dead. And these are all signs that the messianic age has begun. And yet, like John, we don't see it completely fulfilled. And this is what Jesus' answer to John means. Theologians often refer to this as the already and the not yet. Already God is working in his way, bringing people to faith in Christ, bringing them to an understanding of the truth, just as Christ did in the Gospels, and it is still going on today. Already we have certain benefits of Christ's work. And what are those benefits? We have the forgiveness of sins. We have restored fellowship with God.

We have peace in our hearts between us and God. We know that God is at peace with us because that is what He tells us. The main promise of the gospel is the forgiveness of sins. And you received that forgiveness this morning through the words of your pastor, through the lips of your pastor, as if from Christ. Because it is Christ who sent the church out to declare those words. And so already you are receiving some of the benefits of this messianic age. And in a few moments, you'll come forward and you'll come to this table where Christ Himself will give you His body to eat and His blood to drink for the forgiveness of sins. And as we pray in the prayer afterwards, that your faith may be strengthened and your love for others increased. And these are all evidences of Christ's work among us. The kingdom of God is alive and well, even if everything is not yet fulfilled. So we have the already and the not yet. And what is the not yet? The not yet is the ruthless coming to an end and the scoffer ceasing and those who watch to do evil and lay snares for others finally being judged by God. We are waiting for the fulfillment and the completion of Christ's promises among us. Just as John did, so do we. As Isaiah prophesies and promises here through the word of the Lord, that's what we are waiting for. So he says, therefore, thus says the Lord who redeemed Abraham concerning the house of Jacob, Jacob shall no more be ashamed. No more shall his face grow pale. For when he sees his children, the work of my hands in his midst, they will sanctify my name. He says, and those who go astray in spirit will come to understanding, and those who murmur will accept instruction. Now what is he talking about here? He's talking about the unrepentant coming to repentance. Those who go astray in spirit, those who are far from Christ, will come to him and receive his word, and receive instruction, and receive God's blessing. In other words, where sinners are turning to Christ, that is evidence of the messianic age among us, that age which has begun and will be complete when Christ returns and the dead are raised, and where there is no blindness and no deafness. But remember what Jesus tells John, blessed is he who keeps from stumbling over me. Now why does Jesus tell that to John? Because it will be just a short time when there will be a great cause of stumbling about Jesus, the cross. When Jesus is arrested and falsely tried and falsely condemned and nailed to a cross, being mocked and beaten and spit upon. And even the disciples who fled from Jesus in the garden would wonder, was this really the Christ? Who were we following all those days? People today look at the cross and they say to themselves, it doesn't look like much of a Savior. And yet we know through the word of Christ what Jesus was doing there at the cross. He was solving the problem of your sin and your salvation. He was preparing for you a kingdom by taking on your sin and wiping out the debt of your sin and rising on the third day, triumphant over sin and the grave, and sitting now at God's right hand.
He reigns and brings you His good things to sustain you and to strengthen you. Blessed is he who keeps from stumbling over Christ. You all remember, most of you would remember, some of you won't, the first Iraqi war, the first desert storm. And for months, Iraq had invaded Kuwait, and we were hearing all those reports about babies being taken out of incubators and the incubators being sent to Iraq. And finally, as the coalition that went against Saddam Hussein was gathered around Iraq, finally the time came for Desert Storm, and the invasion of Iraq began. And I remember my wife and I went to a Bible study that night, and the war had just begun, and we had arrived at the house, and we heard the news that America had begun the invasion. And we came in and sit down, and we put off the Bible study for a little while, and we sat around the TV, and we watched the president address the nation. And he talked about what their objectives were and what we were going to do, what they actually ended up doing. And one of the last things he said was, "The liberation of Kuwait has begun. The liberation of Kuwait has begun." And when Christ was born into this world through the Virgin Mary, when he came to the town of Bethlehem, what was happening there? The liberation of mankind was beginning and has continued and will continue until all these promises are fulfilled and we are safe and kept in the kingdom of God forever. In Jesus' name, amen. Now may the peace of God, which passes all understanding, keep your hearts and your minds in Christ Jesus to life everlasting. Amen.

0: Let us pray for the whole people of God in Christ Jesus and for all people according to their needs. For the faithful proclamation of Christ's saving name, that God's people may be strengthened in the true faith and His kingdom extended, let us pray to the Lord.
1: Lord, have mercy.
0: For the holy Christian church throughout the world, and for all who confess the name of Christ, that God would guard and defend us from the temptations of the devil, the world, and our sinful nature, let us pray to the Lord.
1: Lord, have mercy.
0: For this congregation, its mission, and its people, for the ability to meet the needs that arise as we do the work God has given us to do, and for the unity of the Spirit in the bond of peace, let us pray to the Lord.
1: Lord, have mercy.
0: For all who partake this day of Christ's holy body and blood, that in their eating and drinking they may receive the benefits of forgiveness of sins and renewal of life and have a foretaste of the feast to come, let us pray to the Lord.
1: Lord, have mercy.
0: For those who have wandered from the faith, that the Holy Spirit would use us to call them home to the Father, let us pray to the Lord.
1: Lord, have mercy.
0: For the government and all who have been set into positions of leadership, that they may use the authority entrusted to them honorably and for the good of the people, let us pray to the Lord.
1: Lord, have mercy.
0: For those who suffer from hunger, homelessness, poverty, or unemployment, that God's great mercy and love would preserve and relieve them, let us pray to the Lord.
1: Lord, have mercy.
0: For those who are sick, especially Lonnie, John, Kennedy, Wanda, Larry, Tracy, Mary, Donna, Presley, Nancy, Steve, Colin, Madden, Taylor, Greg, Randy, Heather, Judy, and Hunter, that God would grant healing to their bodies and strength to bear their infirmities with patience and grace, let us pray to the Lord.
1: Lord,
0: O Lord, our Heavenly Father, we gratefully remember the sufferings and death of your dear Son, Jesus Christ, for our salvation. Rejoicing in His victorious resurrection from the dead, we draw strength from His ascension before you, where He ever stands for us as our own High Priest. Gather us together from the ends of the earth to celebrate with all the faithful the marriage feast of the Lamb and His kingdom, which has no end. Graciously receive our prayers, deliver and preserve us, for to you alone we give all glory, honor, and worship, Father, Son, and Holy Spirit, one God, now and forever.
1: Amen.

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For our sake he died on the cross and rose from the dead to put an end to death, thus fulfilling your will and gaining for you a holy people. Therefore, with angels and archangels and with all the

0: Our Father, who art in heaven,
1: hallowed be thy name. Thy kingdom come, thy will be done, on earth as it is in heaven. Give us this day our daily bread, and forgive us our trespasses, as we forgive those who trespass against us. And lead us not into temptation, but deliver us from evil. For thou art the kingdom, and the power, and the glory, forever and ever.
0: Our Lord Jesus Christ, on the night that he was betrayed, took bread. And when he had given thanks, he broke it and gave it to the disciples and said, "Take, eat. This is my body, which is given for you.

So he took the cup after supper, and when he had given thanks, he gave it to them, saying, "Drink of it, all of you. This cup is the New Testament in my blood, which is shed for you for the forgiveness of sins. This do as often

communion distribution hymns are number 622, Lord Jesus Christ, You Have Prepared, and number 421, Jesus Grant That Balm and Healing.

Let us pray. We give thanks to you, Almighty God, that you have refreshed us through this salutary gift. And we implore you that of your mercy, you would strengthen us through the same, in faith toward you and in fervent love toward one another. Through Jesus Christ, your Son, our Lord, who lives and reigns with you in the Holy Spirit,

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The Lord make his face shine upon you and be gracious to you. The Lord lift up his countenance upon you.

0: I'll close.
1: He gave you the after the service. So you're all welcome to come to the parish hall, which is just down the hallway here. And we're going over today, we're going over the 11th chapter of Hebrews, which is a wonderful, some wonderful verses. And I invite you to come and study them with us today. And I think we have coffee, right? We have coffee, free coffee. Free coffee. So, okay, very good. Let's conclude the service with our closing hymn.
0: Our closing hymn this morning is number 923, Almighty Father, Bless the Word.

There's Eric Carmen, and that is Hungry Eyes. Hey there, this is MJ. Coming up, got some Bon Jovi and You Give Love a Bad Name, and we'll do some Lifehouse and You and Me. That's all on the way. But right now, here's some Huntricks and EJ, and this is Golden.

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0: Tell you what, we're singing a bunch of old songs today, and I hope we sing one of your old favorites. And if not, let me know, and we'll try to do them sometime, which what your favorites are. But did you have any announcements or anything that you wanted to do since you didn't get to do that?
1: If you see something a little bit odd on your pew, you guys see it? A little bit odd, isn't it? A little picture of a fella with some writing you might have never seen before. This would be something we should look at here at the end of the service. But I wanted to, it's just another way to keep everybody awake. What it is this is the mayor of the modern-day city of ancient Laodicea, okay? This is the mayor. And the interesting thing is, the thing that this is the mayor of the modern-day city of ancient Laodicea, okay? This is the mayor. And the interesting thing is, the thing that was his slogan before he became

in a moment. I wonder, we do have some that are having surgery this week. Where's Matt at? Matt, we want to pray for you. Anybody else having surgery? We got Brother Gary. You got something going on? Anybody else have immediate needs that way with health issues? Any unspokens? Like, hey, okay, we got unspoken back there. Okay. Anybody else? Anybody else have unspokens? Okay. All right. Anybody else? Anybody else? Let's go to the Lord. Let's pray for these two having medical stuff happening this week and for all the unspokens. Would you pray with me? Lord Jesus, we lift up all these with unspoken requests. Lord, you know, you care, you're available, you bring power, you bring help to all those who ask. I pray, God, that all those who have asked would receive clearly from you your direction, your peace, your wisdom that doesn't come from this world, this wisdom, this peace that doesn't come from what this world has to offer, but comes from you. We pray for Matt. We pray, God, you would bring strength to him and that you would give a discernment to the doctors and nurses and staff that he would be in good hands, but most importantly in your hands. Take care of him, Father. We pray for a quick recovery, a good surgery. We pray for Gary, Lord Jesus. We pray that you would just take care of him. We pray for good news, for helpful news. We pray for your comfort, and we pray for Aaron, Erica, Christy. Give them strength as well. Pray for all those others that wanted to raise their hand, but Lord, found it difficult to do so. We pray for the widows and the widowers. We pray, God, that you would comfort, bring care, bring your love. We ask this in your good name. Amen. If there's any announcements, please look at your program. Did we miss any announcements? Thank you. I want to introduce you here in a moment. Come on up here, Nate. In a moment, Nate will... come on up here, Nate. Sorry. In a moment, Nate will go and teach the kids on Sunday, but we're thankful to have him. So this is Nate Howard. For those of you that haven't met him, please get to know him. Wonderful young man. We're glad that he's accepted the call to be our youth and children's pastor. Work with him this week. Just a hard-working young man, very smart man. We're blessed. Hey, listen. I need you to understand this. Please hear me clearly, church. Please hear me clearly. In a day and age where it is difficult to find workers for God's kingdom, God has been so faithful in providing for us here at Unity Baptist Church. Please do not take that for granted, okay? Let's be very thankful for Nate and his ministry. Encourage him, please. Now, can you stand if you're able? And let's sing to the Lord this next song. Thank you.

Let's pray. Father God, thank you for this day. Thank you for the opportunity that we have to come to your house to witness a soul being saved. Father, that she has made public the knowledge that she has accepted you as her personal Savior. Father, as we take up this offering, may this offering be used so that other people might come to know you in a more real and personal way and see the need for Jesus Christ in their life. Bless this offering. Bless the time we have together in Jesus' name. Amen.

If you want to stand again, to reflect, get moving around, get the blood flowing. But this is one of everybody's favorites.

be seated. Okay, kindergarten through third grade, if you guys would like to go with Nate. Nate's got a helper, I believe, and they can go down with the teens. You'll be getting a outline. Thank you very much. You'll be getting an outline for the sermon today. So it'll help you make sure that I'm easy to follow. What's that boy talking about? Well, just look down at the page, okay? It'll help you that way. And by the way, what is being talked about is the most important subject ever. And that is God's own word. Matter of fact, once I depart from that, which I pray that will never be the case, there's nothing of value for you. But when it comes to the Word of God, you and I need to stay focused on God's Word. Will you turn with me to the seventh church that the Lord Jesus writes a letter to, found in Revelation chapter 3, verses 14 to 22.

Will you stand as we read, if you're able, God's holy, inerrant, inspired, Holy Spirit breathed out Word of God. Jesus writes, and to the angel of the church of Laodicea write the words of the what? Amen. The what? The faithful and what? True witness. The what? Beginning of God's creation. I know your works. You were neither cold nor hot. Would that you were either cold or hot. So because you were lukewarm and neither hot nor cold, I will spit you out of my mouth. For you say, I'm rich, I've prospered, I need nothing, not realizing that you were wretched, pitiable, poor, blind, and naked. I counsel you to buy from me gold refined by fire so that you may be rich, and white garments so that you may clothe yourself and the shame of your nakedness may not be seen, and salve to anoint your eyes so that you may see. Those whom I love, I reprove and discipline, so be zealous and repent. Behold, I stand at the door and knock. If anyone hears my voice and opens the door, I will come in to him and eat with him and he with me. The one who conquers, I will grant to sit with me on my throne, as I also conquered and sat down with my Father on his throne. He who has an ear, let him hear what the Spirit says to the churches. Let's pray. Father, give us ears to hear. Give us a heart to understand. By your Spirit, help us to obey. In Jesus' name, amen. You may be seated. Laodicea is the seventh church that the Lord Jesus writes to. This is the church that he says nothing good about. You remember the order that he's been going with these seven churches. The order goes like this. Jesus tells what church he's talking to, what church he's writing a letter to. This is a letter that the Lord Jesus sent to each specific church. This town was an ancient city called Laodicea. Modern day, I got my notes here. Dayneasley, the fellow on the back of your pew. He is the mayor, the current mayor of Dayneasley, or however you would say it, but that's how I have it on my hands. So we'll go with that. He's the modern day mayor of Dayneasley, which is ancient Laodicea. Real place, real people, a real church. Kind of. This church needed to knock it off. There were some things they were doing that were not right for that church. It's not right for any church of any time. And it's not right today for us today. It's not right for you if you're following what this church had followed, because they weren't following Jesus. So the first question is, what church did Jesus write the letter to? What did Jesus say about himself in the letter? What good does he say to this church? What bad does he say to this church? What instruction does he give them? And then, what does he want us to do now? So let's just go down through the text and let's look at the answers to all those questions, okay? So what's the church? Church is in Laodicea. Let me tell you some things about Laodicea. I'll go back to my handy notes here, which, by the way, got a little bit washed off. What a great washing off. One thing about this town of Laodicea, modern day Dayneasley, it was a larger town, a crossroads town. Today, the region has about 1 million people. One of the things that they
prided themselves on was eye medicine. Eye medicine. There was an eye, what's the word, salve, S-A-L-V, salve, eye medicine, some eye ointment. People from all over would want this eye ointment, and Laodicea would be one that would manufacture it and send it out. So they were known for eye medicine. They were known for black clothing, black wool. I guess everybody dressed like Johnny Cash in this city of Laodicea. And it was a fine wool. People would want this wool from other places. When I was in Canada, socks are very important. Well, anywhere, if you don't have a pair, you should get you a pair, but especially in Canada. And I'll tell you what, when I ever got the opportunity to pay a little extra and get that fine merino wool socks, oh, it made all the difference. So there was this industry in this town of Laodicea, eye medicine, black wool, big banks. A lot of banking there. And last thing. Oh, I got it. Guess what? Bad water. They had poor water. Now, you can see this from the text a little bit. It mentions this idea of you guys are lukewarm. You remember that? When we were reading the text, everybody there with me? What verse is that? Somebody find what verse that is. Lukewarm verse. They were lukewarm. They weren't hot. They weren't cold. Well, they had a very hard time of getting water. What verse was it? What? 16. So we got verse 16. So you got Hierapolis, about 6 miles away. They had hot springs. Anybody ever been to a hot spring and you were so excited to go there and you actually got in? I went to Banff Hot Springs and that was really nice. I went to one in Colorado around Durango and those were really nice. And I remember there were people there who were very sick and ill and they would come and they would just sit there. And the hope was that sitting in this nice hot spring would help them. Okay. Well, Hierapolis had a lot of people that would be excited about their hot springs helping them with their joints and those type of things. And then there was Colossae not too far away as well. And they had cold water. And by the time both of those sources of water got to Laodicea, it was this tepid, disgusting water. Because it's not just important to have water, it's also important to have a good system from where you get the water to where you are drinking the water, and that system can make all the difference, isn't it? So that was part of the problem. And so when it reached Laodicea, no thanks. Actually, it was said when people would visit the big banks and go get that nice fine wool or get the eye salve that Laodicea had, it was said that when visitors would come, they'd taste the water and they would vomit. So that's the case we see here with Jesus. So when Jesus is saying, I wish you were hot or cold because you're lukewarm, I'll spit you out of my mouth. The actual Greek there is, I'll vomit you out of my mouth. Just like everybody else who visits the city typically does when they drink the water. What's the spiritual implication here? The spiritual implication is that enough of this silly old religion that gets you in a church but has no transformation in your life. Enough of that. That was this church. It's interesting that this church was the only one that starts off this way. The church in Laodicea, as opposed to the sometimes it would be written the church of Sardis, those type of things. Well, it's the church in Sardis. I guess one translation does it a little bit different.
But they were very proud of themselves. Very proud of themselves. What did Jesus say about himself? Verse 14. He says that he is the words of the Amen, the faithful and true witness, and the beginning of God's creation. So we have some examples here of who Jesus says he is. He's the faithful and true witness. He's faithful. Now, what does this mean for us today? That Jesus is faithful. In a world where you can't trust people, you can trust faithful Jesus. Amen? You can trust faithful Jesus. In a world where there's lots of fake and false, you can find that Jesus is true. He's the true witness. He has witnessed his own body being broken on that tree and his blood being shed. He was the witness. He was the martyr is the word here in Greek. He was the martyr. Next week, listen, the beautiful flowers will be removed. The Bible will be placed elsewhere. Is that next week? Week after. Week after. We'll have this table set for the Lord's Supper. And we'll get to remember the body that was broken and the blood that was shed. So in 2 weeks, you gotta come. He's the true and the faithful witness. He's the Amen. He's the one where every promise of God, this is Jesus, every promise that God has ever made is fulfilled in God the Son. Did you understand that? You want promises from God made for you and kept for you? They're kept in Jesus. They're made in Jesus. They're kept in Jesus. And he's the beginning of creation. Now, some will wrongly look at this and say that that means that Jesus was created. That's not what this means. That's not what this means at all. What this means is that Jesus is the one by whom all creation began. It was by the words of his own mouth that the world was created. He is the beginning of creation. Without him, it didn't get created, John would tell us. What good does Jesus say? Let's go on to our next line item here. What did Jesus say about himself? He's the faithful and true witness, the Amen, the beginning. What good does Jesus say to this church? He don't say anything good about them. The only thing good is we can find verse 19. It's not necessarily about them, but it's about him, which is really the story for all of us. And that is that although they are unlovely, although they have not trusted in Jesus, not obeyed Jesus, they have disregarded Jesus. What does verse 19 say? What does it say about what Jesus does for this church? What does verse 19 say? Those whom I love, I reprove and discipline. So what is he saying to this church? What's the only good thing about this church in Laodicea? What is it? That they are loved by God. And please understand this as well. That's the only good thing about us as well. We're the church whom God loves. Amen. Romans 5:8 reminds us of this, that God demonstrated his own love for us and that while we were still sinners, Christ died for us. Listen, if you're of the notion that you gotta like get things right before you come to Jesus, you gotta clean up on the outside a little bit, you gotta stop this, stop that, then you're not understanding what the gospel is all about. The gospel is all about saving wretched people and helping them and making them what they cannot be on their own. Amen? Taking sinners and making them saints. Taking the unrighteous and making them righteous.
taking someone damned for hell, headed to heaven. Taking someone who has sinned over and over and over again, yet God has made them clean and righteous. What bad does Jesus say to the church? Look at verses 15 to 17. I know your works. You are neither cold nor hot. Would that you were cold or hot. So because you are lukewarm and neither hot nor cold, I will spit you out of my mouth. For you say, I am rich, I have prospered, I need nothing. And then Jesus says to them, not realizing that you were wretched, pitiable, poor, blind, and naked. They say, we're rich. You like my fancy graphics here? We pulled out all the stops here at the Dollar Tree or whatever this was. They say we're rich. We don't need anything. And they were. All the other communities looked at them and said, wow, look at all the stuff they got. Did you know they got this new thing? But what does Jesus say about them? They're poor. They think they're this, but they're really this. You think you're this, church, but you're really this. It is those who realize that they are this that God makes this. We have insight. We can see things about how to make things work like nobody else. What does Jesus call them? You're blind. You remember the passage where Jesus calls these group of Pharisees, blind guides. They think they have insight. They think they're so smart. They know stuff. Oh, you know stuff. Jesus says, you're blind. Spiritually blind. Come to him so that you can truly see. They simply say the most satanic statement ever. I need nothing. You're telling me that all the things I've accomplished in life, I've worked hard, I've done this, I've gotten that. You're telling me that I need God? You kidding me? Like, I'm really busy. You expect me to come to a church on Sunday morning and listen to a sermon about some old ancient book and that's supposed to mean something to me? Man, I need nothing. That is the honest stuff that many people will think, but maybe not say. The truth is, everyone who needs nothing needs to realize that you need pity. Jesus says to this church in Laodicea, although they think they need nothing, they're sitting there in their fine, fancy bank houses, generating all that eye medicine money and black wool textile money, drinking that bad old water. But in the end, they need pity. Listen, the American dream is not a mortgage. The American dream is not a college education or a good job. The American dream should be that although we are blind, the Lord has made us see. Although we have nothing, the Lord has given us himself. We need to be the ones who realize, oh, I need Jesus. I've been married for 30 years. I don't love sharing the story, but I love sharing what God has done in the story. As a young man, being married just a few months or so, I came from a long line of angry people. Dad was angry, mom was angry. Beautiful people, loved them, but let's just call it what it is. They were a little bit angry. Grandparents were angry. I came from a long line of angry people. I knew how to fight, knew how to argue. And believe it or not, Cinnamon said something to me
Cinnamon's my wife, by the way, if you don't know. Cinnamon said something to me that made my feelings hurt. And I just let her have it. Yelled at her. It was horrible. She comes to me and she says this. I won't divorce you because the Lord doesn't want me to. But if you don't change, I'm going to live miserably with you the rest of my life. So as a young man, I heard that, and Holy Spirit God did a work in my life. I can't explain it other than that. I was a believer, just not acting right. So in a little closet that we had, I just broke down and cried. Got in the fetal position, and I prayed a two-word prayer that I want to encourage every man and woman, teen, child to pray. I prayed a two-word prayer that was wonderful, life-giving. I thought I needed nothing. I thought if she would only follow what I would say, things would be fine. But the truth was this. I needed pity, and the Lord was good and gave me pity, and I gave this two-word prayer that changed everything. And the prayer was this, Jesus, help! Over and over and over again, Jesus, help! And the tears came, and the Lord was so good and so kind. And He did a transformation of my life from that day on. I wonder today if there's some transformation needs to happen for you. Maybe you're here. Don't be the fool I was. You need this from the Lord. What else do they say? Oh, we're clothed in fine wool. I mean, they went to the nicest places to shop. Nice, fine, black clothing. Jesus says they're naked. Now, doesn't mean there were a bunch of people that were literally naked running around town. What it means is that although they were clothed in shame. They were clothed in their own filth and sinfulness. What's the answer? Isaiah 55. Isaiah 55 is the answer. If you'll go there with me. What does Jesus say? Come. Everyone who thirsts, come to the waters. He who has no money, come, buy, and eat. Come, buy wine and milk without money and without price. Why do you spend your money for that which is not bread, and your labor for that which does not satisfy? Listen diligently to me, and eat what is good, and delight yourselves in rich food. Incline your ear and come to me. Hear that your soul may what? Live. And I will make with you an everlasting covenant, my steadfast, sure love for David. What Jesus is saying is that it is time to stop the mess. It is time to stop the satanic self-sufficiency that many of us are accustomed to and come to only Savior sufficiency.
You got that? It is time to stop the self-sufficiency, the satanic self-sufficiency that many of us have become accustomed to. It is time to stop that. It is time to come to the Savior for everything. Come to Him, church. Don't you be like the church in Laodicea. Two things before we finish up. Let's talk about the knock. Here I am, verse 20 says, right? What is it? Here I am. Behold, what does he do? Nicole, will you do me a quick favor? Will you go right out here and start knocking? Yeah, please. Thank you. There's a couple ways you need to look at this next verse. Just keep on knocking. Just keep on knocking. What happens is, this is an illustration for the individual believer. That the Lord's been knocking, you're not answering. Yeah, you hear it, but at some time, kind of like the train in Vandalia, it comes by so often you don't even hear it anymore. You just become dull to it. The Lord's been calling. Come, trust me, yet you just keep avoiding it. But it also has a very real illustration for the church at large. It is a church, imagine this picture. It is a church where everyone is doing fine. Everyone has everything they need except they don't have Jesus. And what is Jesus doing? But we're fine. Come in. Thank you. Thank you. Thank you very much. Give her a hand. Thank you. Come to Jesus. Okay, this fellow, let me see if I get it right. This is the real campaign that whatever this party is, I think it's a conservative party. The CHP there at the bottom tells you what party it is. Now, I don't read Turkish. I actually have a good friend who went to seminary in St. Louis. I'll tell you about him later. But anyway, he's in Turkey now. Long story short. But, okay, you see this Yeti Gary at the very top? Yeti Gary? That translates to what? Enough already. That was his slogan. His slogan was enough already. Enough corruption. Whatever. I don't know all the history of the city of Laodicea or Deneslee. I don't know all the backstory there. But this man who was the city, who was promoting, trying to be the mayor, he says, enough already. Underneath that, I'm not even going to try on the next word, but underneath that, with the word sart at the end there, it simply says, change is a must. So think about this slogan. Enough already from the city of Laodicea. Change is a must. I want to just say this to everyone here from the book of Revelation. Enough already. Change is a must. See that 50%? See the 50% on there? It's interesting what that says. And you know our context about this city. What do they have? You remember? They had big banks. They had black wool, good eye medicine, and they had bad water. That 50% there, it says simply that the water cost is going to go down by 50%. You have me as mayor. There was still an issue in that city about affordable water. Okay. That's the illustration. But let's bring it down to all of us here. 2026 Unity Baptist Church sitting right here listening as well. Come to Him. Come to Him and live. Come to Him and live. Whatever that looks like, you just come to Him
and live. Will you pray with me? Lord Jesus, we ask that you just deal rightly with us by your own blood. Lord Jesus, we don't deserve salvation, but Lord, we thank you that you offer salvation to all who would receive it. I pray for everyone here that if there's anyone that doesn't know you today, that there's anyone that has never trusted you, that today they would trust you, that they would come to you so they would live, Jesus. We pray that, Lord, that you would just save some today. Lord, please call all to repentance. I pray for the brother and sister in Christ that has gotten satisfied with their spiritual life, yet does not strive to serve you in obedience, has no care for your word, has no care to pray, has no care to serve, has no care to give. Lord Jesus, deal with us. Call us to repentance. Has no care to forgive. Deal with us. Calls us to forgive. Has no stomach for the things of God. Help us to repent. We ask this in the name above every name. In Jesus' name we pray. Amen. Will you stand as we sing? And we began this time of invitation. Now this time of invitation is going to be where we're going to focus on a song that we probably all heard. But the invitation will begin now, but doesn't end in the minute. It'll keep on going. Keep on trusting the Lord. Keep on coming to Him. But maybe there's a decision that you need to make public. If you've trusted in Jesus, then you come and say, look, I've trusted in Jesus. If you need to be baptized, let's follow the example of Lydia today and say, look, I had enough courage to share with others what Jesus has done. I want to follow that example. Maybe it is you've been going it solo. I don't need no church. I'm fine. Brother, come and join. Come and join and be a part of this family. We're not a perfect church. We do serve a perfect God. But the thing about life is we can come together and be better than we can stay individually, and it will just make things worse. So come and be a part. Whatever it is God's calling you to do, let's make that a little more solidified now by making that public. Let's sing.

All right, just 84 more verses. Okay, like I said, it began a minute ago but does not end. Whatever it is God is calling you to do, get busy on doing that. Get busy on trusting Him. Amen? All right, it's good to be with you today. Thanks for coming with us and fellowshipping here in the house of the Lord. I pray that this has been helpful hopefully this has been exactly what you've needed. Glad to be with you. Been your pastor now 6 months and a week. Thanks for calling me as your pastor. I'm glad to be here. Let's sing one last song, and I'll be happy to meet you at the corner over here. Thanks.

0: 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Oh, wait, yeah. I guess we are. 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

0: There's Calling the Gang and that celebration. Hey there, this is MJ. So Sugarlands Distilling Company have rolled out Pringles Dill Pickle Potato Vodka. I'm guessing it's kind of like the perfect liqueur for people who want to be sick as quickly as possible.
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1: We humans believe in barter, bribery, and bargaining, swapping, trading, compromising, and negotiating. God believes in giving.
2: What's in your heart is much more important than what's in your wallet. Pastor Ken Klaus describes the real riches that are yours in Christ. It's Archives August, today on the Lutheran Hour. I'm Mark Eicher, and today we revisit a classic message from Dr. Ken Klaus. Later, Lutheran Hour speaker Michael Ziegler and Dr. David Schmidt discuss how Jesus' parables help us to better understand who God is. Pastor Ken Klaus was Lutheran Hour speaker from 2002 to 2010. He was known for his storytelling and illustrations. Today's message was originally aired in August 2007. Now, here is Pastor Klaus.
1: Christ is risen. He is risen indeed. Because these words are true this day, every day Christians give thanks for the redemption riches which are theirs in Jesus. We join with the hymn writer and say, let us all with gladsome voice praise the God of heaven, who to bid our hearts rejoice his own Son hath given. We acknowledge what he has done with the words, to this vale of tears he comes here to serve in sadness, that with him in heaven's fair homes we may reign in gladness. By faith, believers know, we are rich, for he was poor. Is not this a wonder? Therefore praise God evermore, here, on earth, and yonder. Here, on earth, and yonder. Jesus is our riches, which are real. Amen. In an attempt to make sure his membership knew something about the faith they were professing, a pastor made it his practice to give a basic Bible knowledge test to anyone requesting membership at his church. Unfortunately, on the very morning such an interview was to take place, the pastor came down with the flu. Since his leaders had sat through a number of these interviews and they remembered most of the questions which their pastor normally asked, they decided to proceed pastorless with the process. One of the leaders asked the potential member, what part of the Bible do you like best? The man replied, the book of parables. Unfortunately, the leaders of the church didn't know there was no book of parables in the Bible. That's why, in ignorance, they asked the next logical question. And sir, can you tell us your favorite parable? The man hesitated, cleared his throat, and slowly began. My favorite parable is... And it came to pass in those days, an Amalekite went down from Jerusalem to Jericho and fell among thieves where the thorns grew up and choked the man. And the Samaritan went on into the wilderness for 40 days and 40 nights until he came upon Mary and Martha, who said, he stinketh, and he gave them 40 pieces of silver. And having stood in the fiery furnace, he got into his chariot and drove along stony ground, which brought forth 10,000-fold. This he did until he came across a man who said, why do your disciples eat on the Sabbath? Won't you come in and eat with me? But he answered the man not, for he had recently bought a field and taken a wife who was along the highways and the byways of Jerusalem. It was there, in that city where sinning was great, he met Queen Jezebel, who sat on the ledge of a window. To one of her servants he gave 10 talents, and to another he gave 5 talents, and to another servant he gave the command, throw her down. And the servant did as he had been ordered. And the servant threw the queen down 70 times 7. And the falling of that queen was great, and the fragments which they picked up from her falling filled 12 baskets full. Before I go any further in this message, I need to tell all the Lutheran Hour listeners that this nonsensical parable is not found in the Bible. Yes, there are a lot of words which sound like they come from the Bible, but nothing like that story appears in Holy Writ. You should also know that I'm not trying to poke fun at church leaders. I'm not. Over the years, I've met non-clergy men and women who knew the Bible far better than I. No, all I'm trying to say with that story is, Sometimes people may not know the Bible as well as they think they do. As proof, let me give you an example. Here are six commonly known statements which many people believe are found in Scripture. Can you tell me which one is not found in the Bible? Ready? Here we go. Statement number one. Cleanliness is next to godliness. Is that found in the Bible? How about number two? God helps those who help themselves. Here's three. Confession is good for the soul. Four. We are as prone to sin as sparks fly upward. Five reads, honesty is the best policy. The last of the expressions is, money is the root of all evil. Did you figure it out? Were you able to identify which of those common expressions is not found in the Bible? If you said none of these ideas is in God's inspired word, including the one about money being the root of all evil, you would have been right. The truth is, many of us don't know as much about the Bible as we think we do. That is especially the case when it comes to what God and our Savior had to say about money and stuff. Which is why I'd like to speak to you this morning about money and stuff. That's right, this message is about money and stuff and what Jesus had to say about them. I'm relatively sure that what I'm going to say isn't what you expect me to say. I'm relatively sure of that because I'm relatively sure you don't know what Jesus said about such things. In recent months, I've heard a great many TV and radio preachers use a big percentage of their airtime selling holy handkerchiefs, inspirational incense, anointing olive oil, and sacred soil taken from the streets of Jerusalem. Like a broken record, they repeatedly tell their listeners that if they send in a suggested donation, those supporters will receive the spiritual equivalent of a rabbit's foot, which they can use to compel God to give them money and stuff. There are other preachers who refuse to hand out such holy hardware. They tell their listeners to sow a seed offering and submit a substantial donation to support their ministry. Many do so, believing that such an act of devotion will obligate God to help them win the lottery, pull their business out of debt, give them true love, grant their children good dental checkups, and reward their bribery of the divinity with any other thing they might imagine. What foolishness! God has no need of our money and stuff. In the book of Psalms, God says, I have no need of a bull from your stall or of goats from your pens, for every animal of the forest is mine, and the creatures of the field are mine, the world is mine, and all that is in it. Do we need to bribe God to get his attention? St. Paul tells us, God did not spare his own son, but gave him up for all of us. How will he not also with him graciously give us all things? Jesus himself says, if you then who are evil know how to give good gifts to your children, how much more will the Heavenly Father give the Holy Spirit to those who ask him? Scripture is plain. God thinks differently. He works differently than we do. We operate under the principle, you scratch my back and I'll scratch yours. We believe in order to get something, you've got to give something. Bosses tell their employees, if you want a paycheck, you need to give a day's worth of work. Parents tell their children, if you expect an allowance, you've got to do your chores. Spouses inform their mates, we can go to visit your family for Thanksgiving, but only if we go to my family for Christmas. We humans believe in barter, bribery, and bargaining, swapping, trading, compromising, and negotiating. God believes in giving. When Adam and Eve sinned, God gave them his promise of a redeemer who would carry their sins. When Abraham was childless in his old age, God gave the patriarch a son. When the children of Israel were in slavery, God gave them a land flowing with milk and honey. When the world lay dying and dead in sin, when we were condemned, unloved, homeless, God sent forth his son, born of a woman, born under the law, to redeem those who were under the law, so that we might receive adoption as sons. The wages of sin is death, but the gift of God is eternal life, which comes to us through our Lord Jesus Christ. That's right. So we might not perish, God gave us a gift. So we might have everlasting life, God gave us the gift of his only son. The Lord doesn't need our money and stuff, But he does want us. He wants a faith response from those who have been delivered from the conviction and damnation of sin. For Jesus' substitution and sacrifice, God wants our hearts, our worship, our thanks. If you doubt me, listen to Jesus. He said it clearly when he spoke to a woman by the side of a Samaritan well. The hour is coming, and is now here, when the true worshipers will worship the Father in spirit and truth, for the Father is seeking such people to worship him. God is spirit, and those who worship him must worship in spirit and truth. Sadly, humans who make it a regular practice to lie to themselves think Jesus must be doing the same when he says, God wants your soul, not your stuff. Now, don't get all upset when I say we lie to ourselves. We do. For example, if you ask someone, what is more important, your family or your job? Those individuals will, almost without hesitation, reply, family. But the truth is, most people seem to work harder at their jobs, seem to care more about their jobs, and derive greater pride from their jobs than they do their families. You tell me, which is more important? Ask a person what is a higher priority, reading the Bible or watching TV. Although most religious people will say reading the Bible is more important, that's probably not where they put their time. Inquire of any random audience, what is more important, your soul or your stuff? They'll readily reply, my soul. That's what they say. But how many of those folks who dedicate endless time and resources to fixing up their houses will spend a half a minute thinking about their eternal home? You see what I'm saying? We lie to ourselves about the importance of money and stuff. Lying about our priorities is a human habit which Jesus says can be pretty dangerous. That's the point Jesus tried to make to a fellow whose story is told in the 14th chapter of the Gospel of Luke. The chapter begins with the Savior speaking to his followers about hypocrisy, hell, and how to be a witnessing disciple. That's when somebody from the crowd called out a request. Well, not a request, really. The man made a demand. He said, Teacher, get my brother to divide my inheritance with me. Sounds like a reasonable appeal, doesn't it? Of course it does. But let me ask, do you hear, and anything the man says, any expression of grief, any bit of mourning at the death of his parents? Do you hear him asking about their eternal destinies or how he might be sure he can get to heaven when it's time to die? Do you hear the man express any concern of how the sad news of their parents' passing might be affecting his brother? None of those thoughts, those feelings are there, are they? They're not there because the man was sick, having contracted a terminal case of affluenza, where his heart and mind were centered on, controlled, and commanded by a desire to get his share of the money and stuff he felt was coming to him. The unnamed man wanted his money and stuff. Indeed, he probably would like to have been given a bit more than the money and stuff which law said would be coming to him. The man wanted his money and stuff, and he wanted Jesus to give the command to dole out the money and distribute the stuff. And that's when Jesus told the story. If you're among those who think Jesus never talked about money and stuff, you need to hear the story, which has come to be known as the parable of the rich fool. The main character of the story is called a fool not because he was a stupid man. Indeed, he had made a success of himself by making some pretty shrewd moves. A first-rate farmer, the man had bought the right seed and had planted that seed at the right moment. He had fertilized when his fields needed to be fertilized. If they had had pesticides, fungicides, and weed killers back then, he would have applied them at the right time as well. The man sold his crop when the market was at its highest and had bought land when it was at its lowest. The man was good at what he did. And because he was good, he had a lot of money and stuff. Sure, his crops had been blessed by rain and he had been given a suitable number of sunny days, but he didn't worry much about those variables. The man's confidence was in himself, his wisdom, his consistent and successful accomplishments, the money he had managed to accumulate, the stuff he had stored in his barns. Confident in himself, the man had no reason to think things would ever be different. But, at least according to the story Jesus told, things got different. The year finally came when the man wasn't going to bring in a good crop. He was going to be blessed with a bumper crop. A once-in-a-lifetime crop. The kind of crop that other farmers could only dream of. Doing some mental calculations, the first-class farmer realized he had too much crop and too little storage. Being the shrewd businessman that he was, the farmer realized, well, I've got a problem here, but it's the kind of good problem which is easily fixed. He said, I'm going to tear down my small barns and build bigger barns, barns big enough to store all my grain, my goods, my stuff. Then when everything is done, I'm going to say to myself, congratulations, self. You've all the money and all the stuff you're ever going to need. It's time to kick back, relax, to eat, to drink, and be merry. Now, if this was a made-up fairy tale, an animated cartoon, the man's story would have ended with the words scrolling across the screen. That's what he did, and he lived happily ever after. But this story isn't a fairy tale, and the man didn't live happily or unhappily ever after. Jesus finished the story of the rich fool and made his point about money and stuff with this ending. God said to the first great farmer, fool, this night your soul is required of you, and the things you have prepared, whose will they be? The man wasn't a fool because he was smart or because he was rich. He was a fool because he thought being smart, making money, and getting stuff was the beginning, middle, and end of life. It's a thought which sounds great until death, like a wet blanket, shuts it down. Of course, you might say, Pastor, that's a story, a parable. You and I both know things don't actually happen that way. Really? Several years ago, construction workers were laying a foundation for a building outside the ancient city of Pompeii. There they found the corpse of a woman who appears to have been overcome by the rain of ash which fell from the eruption of Mount Vesuvius in 79 AD. In the woman's skeletal hands were jewels, perfectly preserved gems. She still held on to the jewels when death grabbed hold of her. She learned the time will come when money and stuff doesn't do the job. Was Jesus' parable a mere story? Years ago, I read a narrative told by the chief accountant of one of the wealthiest men who ever lived, John D. Rockefeller Sr. Mr. Rockefeller was a very smart, shrewd fellow. You can get some idea of his attitude toward money and stuff from a little anecdote which is supposed to have happened. When someone asked him, how much money is enough money? John D. is said to have replied, just a little bit more. Well, this rich Rockefeller fellow, like all of us, eventually passed away. As his vast estate was being settled, someone inquired of his accountant, just how much did he leave behind? Without a moment's hesitation, the accountant answered, everything. That you are someday going to leave everything behind, including your money and stuff, is a truth which cannot be denied. That's why Jesus wants you to know that having money and stuff is okay as long as it doesn't displace God from your heart. That's right, there's nothing wrong with stuff. But don't, not for a moment, think that being rich in money and stuff can be a suitable substitute for being rich in your relationship with the Savior. Don't delude yourself into thinking that whatever you have accumulated here will be with you in heaven or hell. Don't lie to yourself as did the rich fool. Money, my friends, is not the root of all evil. Love of money, love of stuff, love of anything which displaces God, which overshadows the Savior, which overpowers His grace, which overrides His plans and His life-giving intentions for you, is the root, trunk, branches, and leaves of all evil. If you doubt me, read the scripture. Look at your neighbors. Watch tonight's evening news. Take a close look at the rich, the powerful, the famous, and ask, do these who possess everything the world can offer possess anything of permanence? Who can argue that on the day of judgment, fame and fortune, influence and affluence will be forgotten, and having Jesus as your Savior will be everything? This Lord's Day, the Holy Spirit calls you away from the sinful folly of following money, stuff, anything which says it can substitute, supplant, and supersede the Savior, from any lifestyle which says God is deserving of your leftovers. Today, the Holy Spirit encourages you to look at Bethlehem's lowly manger, Calvary's bloodied cross, and the Savior's empty grave. Behold, and believe on God's Son, who took your place under the law so you might have a place in heaven, who resisted Satan's temptations so you might be given divine redemption, who died so you might live, who lives so you might never die. By the Holy Spirit's power be given faith in Jesus Christ, God's great gift, your gracious Redeemer. This is the truth of Scripture. That is the message of the Lutheran Hour. Having Jesus as your Savior, as your Redeemer, is real riches indeed. Amen.
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3: Thank you, Mark. I am visiting once more with my good friend and teacher, Dr. David Schmidt. Thanks for being here, David.
4: Oh, thank you for inviting me.
3: I've heard it taught that there are two branches or two kinds of teachings in general that Jesus has for us. One is the work of God, the kingdom of God, and then the other category would be our response to God's work.
4: Yeah, that's a distinction that Klaus Westermann made with the parables, and a distinction that Jim Veltz also made with them. Right? You have kingdom parables, and I think he calls them piety parables, or, you know, parables about our human response to God's work.
3: This parable, though, is pretty clearly our response parable. Would you agree with that, the one that we just heard today?
4: Yes, I would, but I do think God's actions are always present, right? And our response is a response to God's action. The last time we did the one with the persistent widow and the unjust judge, right? And so it's a piety parable in that it's about our action of prayer, but our action of prayer is based on our understanding of God and his actions toward us. And so this one, too, is about our actions in regard to wealth. But I think it also has to do with God's actions toward us.
3: Even though we can think of these as two different categories, they're never separated.
4: They're never separated. It's just the emphasis.
3: Why do we have these two categories? And how does this fit with the rest of the narrative of Scripture, the teaching of Scripture, that there's God's action and our response?
4: I mean, God created all things. God has redeemed all things in Christ, and God is bringing all things to their resolution in the new creation. And God is the worker of all things. And so part of the work of Jesus in preaching on parables was to open our eyes to understand who this God is. But once you understand who this God is, you begin to see how that God is using your life, what he's doing for you and what he's doing through you for others in the world. And so I think we're always going to have those two aspects related when you're talking about the spiritual life, because it's a relationship with God and a relationship with others.
3: What is the error that we could fall into if we only focus on God's work and not our response?
4: We will end up having a wonderful, deep, rich, beautiful relationship with a God who loves us and cares for us, but we won't know what to do in this world. We don't have any understanding of our life as God has designed it, our vocations, the things he's called us to do, the ways in which we'd have us treat one another, because it's all about this experience of God's relationship with us through Christ.
3: Well, let's talk about the other error. If we only were to focus or primarily focus on our response, our work, what's the error there?
4: Yeah, so we will be extremely active, extremely busy. We will be doing all of these wonderful things for the kingdom, but we will be so spiritually exhausted and wonder if God even notices me.
3: Yeah, and you get a picture of God kind of like that unjust judge that we talked
4: right
3: about, who's aloof and doesn't really care and is maybe we'll do something if we bug him enough, but
4: right,
3: but he's not a loving, watchful father. So Jesus gives these parables, and the teaching is going to meet our need, whatever we need.
4: Right. And in this particular case, the guy forgot he had a soul. And then God comes in at the very end. He's like, oh, tonight, your soul, my soul, I've got all this other stuff. What are you talking about, my soul? Your soul is required of you. Right, and who's going to get all that stuff?
3: Don't forget you have a soul.
4: Right, yes.
3: Yeah, and you've got stuff to do good things with.
4: Correct.
3: And don't forget that either.
4: Right.
3: Amen.

0: us against us, and lead us not into temptation, but deliver us from evil. For thine is the kingdom and the power and the glory forever and ever. Amen. Receive the blessing of the Lord. The Lord bless you and keep you. The Lord make his face shine on you and be gracious to you. The Lord look upon you with his favor and give you peace. Amen.
1: 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Next week, Archives August concludes with a classic message from Dr. Dale Meyer. I'm Mark Eicher. This has been a presentation of Lutheran Hour Ministries.

This lady this week has said that she's not going to record any more music until the president is no longer the president. So it looks like we're in for a little wait then. Here's Billie Eilish and Birds of a Feather.

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touring. They're going to be playing at the Washington State Fair on Friday, September the 4th. There's Culture Club, and that is Karma Chameleon. Hey there, this is MJ. Coming up, got some Olivia Dean and a big 80s moment from Naked Eyes on the way. But first, here's Tracy Chapman.

0: There's Olivia Dean, and that is Man I Need. So here's a question for you. Have you ever done something that you'd actually consider evil? People were asked that question, and while plenty claimed that they've never done anything evil, a surprising number actually admitted that they have, and some have actually done it more than once. The best part is, though, they never really defined what evil actually means. So we're covering everything from unplugging somebody's phone charger and eating your roommate's leftovers, all the way up to becoming an actual supervillain. 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
6: This is Gunrun for the WPMB weather forecast for today. Sunny at the high near 81. Tonight, partly cloudy with a low around 57. Monday, sunny at the high near 81. Monday night, mostly clear with a low around 60. Tuesday, mostly sunny at the high near 82. Tuesday night, partly cloudy with a low around 64. Wednesday, mostly sunny at the high near 86. Wednesday night, a 20% chance of showers and thunderstorms before 1 a.m. Must clear with a low around 66. And that's like your WPMB weather forecast for today.
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0: That is Toto and Africa. That is such a, just a fun, it's a classic, goes way back. And through the years, a lot of people have re-recorded Toto's Africa. I've heard some heavy metal versions of Africa, and those are fun, kind of novelty things. But there's really, there's nothing quite like the original, the OG, Toto's Africa. Whether you get pulled over or get into a crash, drinking and driving will change your whole world. 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
5: This is Gunrun for the WPMB weather forecast for today. Sunny at the high near 81. Tonight, partly cloudy with a low around 57. Monday, sunny at the high near 81. Monday night, mostly clear with a low around 60. Tuesday, mostly sunny at the high near 82. Tuesday night, partly cloudy with a low around 64. Wednesday, mostly sunny at the high near 86. Wednesday night, a 20% chance of showers and thunderstorms before 1 a.m. Must clear with a low around 66. And that's like your WPMB weather forecast for today.
6: This is severe weather season. Severe thunderstorms and tornadoes can develop rapidly. And WKRV and WPMB will keep you informed when severe weather is a possibility. When storms are in the area, we're your source for weather information round the clock. We'll bring you the latest forecasts from the National Weather Service and current radar reports. Listen for severe weather updates on WKRV and WPMB, brought to you by the Fayette County Farm Bureau, where it's all about farm, family, and food.

Shaboozy doing very well right now. His latest album, The Outlaw, Sherry Lee, and Other Western Tales, doing very well. It's Shaboozy and a bar song.

actually sounds better. That's just science. Here, have another fan favorite for free. 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That's just science. 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

0: Academy Award winning song from the film K-pop Demon Hunters, that is Hunter X and Golden. Speaking of movies, while we're not going to have the official weekend box office numbers all tabulated, not until tomorrow, till Monday, the two top films of the weekend will no doubt be Spider-Man Brand New Day and Insidious Out of the Further. 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
7: This is Gunrun for the WPMB weather forecast for today. Sunny at the high near 81. Tonight, partly cloudy with a low around 57. Monday, sunny at the high near 81. Monday night, mostly clear with a low around 60. Tuesday, mostly sunny at the high near 82. Tuesday night, partly cloudy with a low around 64. Wednesday, mostly sunny at the high near 86. Wednesday night, a 20% chance of showers and thunderstorms before 1 a.m. Mostly clear with a low around 66. And that's like your WPMB weather forecast for today.
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0: Corey Hart and Sunglasses at Night. I think it's kind of interesting. He had two major hits back in the day. That one, Sunglasses at Night, and Never Surrender. Now, I think it's kind of unusual. Never Surrender technically was a slightly bigger hit, but I think the more memorable song, the one he's most known for these days, is Sunglasses at Night. I think so.
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5: This gunman for the WPMB weather forecast for today. Sunny at the high near 81. Tonight, partly cloudy with a low around 57. Monday, sunny at the high near 81. Monday night, mostly clear with a low around 60. Tuesday, mostly sunny at the high near 82. Tuesday night, partly cloudy with a low around 64. Wednesday, mostly sunny at the high near 86. Wednesday night, a 20% chance of showers and thunderstorms before 1 a.m. Mostly clear with a low around 66. And that's like your WPMB weather forecast for today.
6: This is severe weather season. Severe thunderstorms and tornadoes can develop rapidly. At WKRV and WPME, we'll keep you informed when severe weather is a possibility. When storms are in the area, we're your source for weather information round the clock. We'll bring you the latest forecasts from the National Weather Service and current radar reports. Listen for severe weather updates on WKRV and WPME, brought to you by the Fayette County Farm Bureau, where it's all about farm, family, and food.

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0: is Ella Langley and Choose in Texas. I guess the word is, I heard that Ella Langley wrote that in some 45 minutes. That's it. Wrote Choose in Texas. Number one on the Billboard Hot 100 charts for over 18 weeks now. Word is that rapper Drake was recently at a concert, Ella Langley concert in Arkansas, and was really enjoying that song, singing along to it.
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0: That is Taylor Swift and the Fate of Ophelia. Revealing swimwear is really something we all take for granted these days. But at one time, you know, a woman could be arrested for wearing a bikini. When the bikini debuted back in 1946, its reveal of the belly button really sparked a lot of moral panic. Beaches, a lot of them banned the two-piece swimsuit. 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
4: This is Gavin Renfrew with the WPMB weather forecast for tonight. It's partly cloudy with a low around 57. Monday it's sunny with a high near 81. Monday night mostly clear with a low around 60. Tuesday mostly sunny with a high near 82. Tuesday night partly cloudy with a low around 64. Wednesday mostly sunny with a high near 86. Wednesday night a 20% chance of showers and thunderstorms before 1 a.m. Mostly clear with a low around 66. Thursday, sunny at the high near 86. Thursday night, a mostly clear with a low around 64. And that's lucky WPMB weather forecast for tonight.

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After all, these are your favorite songs, right? Don't worry, we'll keep them coming. Because we got you covered. 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
2: It's time for your community calendar on WKRV and WPMB. It's brought to you by Durbin's Overhead Door. 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

0: That is Miley Cyrus. Not only a major hit for Miley, a Grammy winner to boot. That is Flowers.
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